0: So they take everything to the extreme left. And then when normal, good people, that would be people who aren't leftists, don't want to compromise on anywhere with them, then, oh, we're extremists because we don't want to compromise with people who want to perform sex change operations on kindergartners. And Randy Weingarten is just a political hack. But she's become very, very wealthy, just like Dusty James Clyburn. She's become very wealthy being a foot soldier in the Democrat Party and carrying out the orders that the party bosses give her. She's done quite well for herself being a puppet, a giant puppet, but a puppet nonetheless. A giant, ugly, ghoulish puppet, but a puppet nonetheless. Okay. Got to take a break if you got something to say. 704-570-1079 is the number. More next.
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Okay, ladies and gentlemen, hello. I am the most famous and legendary active radio personality in Charlotte. 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I can feel it. But again, it's not my fault, it's your fault for not getting enough people to listen to the show. I'm doing my part.

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2: 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Steve has this idea in his head, and it is real to Steve. 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That's all he needs to know, is that he thought of something, and he is projecting it onto you, and that makes it true.
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6: Fox News, I'm Ted Linder. The accused killer of rapper Tupac Shakur, Dwayne Keefe D. Davis, has been found guilty tonight. Davis, the only person ever charged in Tupac Shakur's death almost 30 years ago, back in the fall of 1996, the rapper shot while on his way to perform at a club in Las Vegas. The U.S. military targeting an island in the Strait of Hormuz. This after Iran fired strikes at U.S. ally Jordan.
7: CENTCOM spokesman Captain Tim Hawkins says Islamic Revolutionary Guard Corps forces were observed preparing to launch rockets with sea mines into the Strait of Hormuz. Last week, CENTCOM said it had completed clearing sea mines from the strait.
6: That's Fox's Jennifer Griffin. And officials with new numbers out tonight say that nearly 80 people have now been rescued in the weekend Grand Canyon flooding. Two other people have died and one person is still unaccounted for. 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

0: It's behind the headline that matters, like hearing that the Pentagon is going to have a stake. And why is it the Pentagon? Are we talking about a deal that involves companies, or are we talking about America engaging in ownership? It's like Intel. I don't want the United States owning any part of Intel. What the heck do we know about owning a chip company? That's not the job of the United States. Reducing regulation, making things easier on private enterprise, not allowing ourselves to be abused by other nations. Sure, those are places that we can play. I don't want to own oil companies. Every time I see somebody engaged in one of these conversations, this idea of owning oil, owning a company, I'm reminded of Maxine Waters. Because it was Maxine Waters who was out there a few years ago as she was part of some committee hearing talking about how what we need to do is take your business, right? That's what she was talking about. What I would do is I would take and nationalize your business, take your business. Like, I'm sorry. I thought that was everything we don't want. Well, it is indeed everything I don't want. That's not the place for government. The populist does not agree with me that we need to protect America's interest. This brings us to the deal regarding Venezuelan oil. Dr. Matt Will, economist at the University of Indianapolis. I got him there while he's in his office. So, you know, he's not in his super fancy studio. I'm staring at this deal. I am staring at this deal and saying to myself, this to me reeks of socialism. This to me reeks of expropriation. There's nothing about this that sounds like what the United States government should be in. Although I don't mind the fact that only the United States has the companies can actually get the oil that they're talking about. Start at the beginning. What was announced? What does it say to you?
1: Well, what was announced is that we are going to be investing, and I say we're talking the United States corporations, in extracting oil from Venezuela. Venezuela is the largest proven oil reserves in the world, more than the United States, more than Saudi Arabia, more than anybody. They produce about 1.25 million barrels per day, which is nothing. This deal is going to allow them to produce an additional 1.5 million barrels per day. That's a huge increase in their production. The problem is they can't get to it. It's in a basin that they don't have the equipment and the knowledge and the technology to do it because they're socialists. They have destroyed their entire private economy, so no one can go and get this oil other than us. It's heavy crude. It's a type of stuff that we're capable of extracting, and it's a type of stuff that we can refine. So it's really a U.S. specific kind of situation. But the deal is very interesting, and it's, you know, I got to tell you, it's very complicated, so it's going to be hard to get through this. But the deal is that Venezuela owns 45%. 55% of it is owned by the U.S. And there's a company, and I gotta get the name of this company.
0: So here, part of it is this Venezuelan businessman, Alejandro Betancourt, right? He would have the opportunity to develop 17 oil fields where the 65 billion barrels exist. Now, Betancourt has got his own issues, and there's been investigations into him and a host of other things. So we get 55% of the oil because otherwise they have nothing, right? So that's part of the basic deal structure, that we're getting 55% because it's our technology, it's our skill set. It might be some of their people assisting, but it's really us being able to get to the gold that is underneath them.
1: It's what we call a concession, if people know what concessions are. It's like if you go to Yellowstone, you notice the government doesn't run the food service and the hotels in Yellowstone National Park. They outsource it. Well, Venezuela is outsourcing this to this company. It's called NABEP, North American Blue Energy Partners.
0: Yes.
1: And it's this entity that's running and going to do it on behalf.

0: I don't mean to sound less manly. I don't talk about the royal family at all. When when the king shows up to hang out with Trump, I talk about it. When I talk about how King Charles and Prince William have failed the people of Britain by failing to protect the Church of England, there are spots in England now where they've banned the British flag. But then again, I've got the governor of New York, Kathy Hochul, speaking to Muslims while wearing a hijab, while wearing a head covering in the United States. Despicable stuff. But this is a story about the royals. I'm Tony Katz. The show is Tony Katz today. Meghan Markle has wild demands for her new UK home. Her and the prince there, who's not the prince anymore, but he still gets called prince. The prince formerly known as prince. They've decided to move back to the UK because they couldn't get their grift on in the US. Everything they've done is wrong. Every move they have made is a disaster. And now the story is that she is demanding a 9-bedroom home. And it has to be cared for by the royal family. And she's going to need this service, and she's going to need that. She still thinks she's in charge. She blew that family up, and she's still doing this. I want to try it one of these days. I want to try just making that level of outrageous demand and see what happens. Crazy lady. I'm Tony Katz.
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7: 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And the average high, daytime high, 78 degrees, Bo. Doesn't that sound nice this time of year?
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8: Justice for Tupac decades after his death. I'm Sue Guzman, Fox News. The accused killer of legendary rapper Tupac Shakur convicted by a jury. Fox's Kristen Goodwin reports.
9: After less than 3 hours of deliberations, a jury finding Dwayne Davis
10: guilty of first-degree murder with use of a deadly weapon.
9: Prosecutors say Davis, a former leader of the Compton Crips gang, orchestrated the 1996 fatal drive-by shooting of Tupac in Las Vegas after a fight involving the rapper's entourage and Davis's nephew. The 63-year-old is not accused of pulling the trigger, but of providing the gun, charged in 2023 after co-writing a book. Prosecutors say detailed his involvement. The defense argued there was no physical evidence. A judge ordering Davis to be held with no bail. A sentencing hearing is set for October 13th. Kristen Goodwin, Fox News.
8: A shakeup in the U.S. military. Army Secretary Dan Driscoll has resigned. Fox's Jennifer Griffin with more.
11: It's not surprising. Secretary Driscoll, who's a close ally of Vice President Vance, has been butting heads with Secretary Hegseth for months now. In fact, he had disagreed with Secretary Hegseth's decision to fire many of the Army's top generals, top leaders, leading to a bit of a brain drain in the Army. And now we understand that Secretary Driscoll has submitted his resignation.
8: Now, Driscoll served for less than 2 years in the position. Iran continuing to launch missile strikes as the conflict in the Middle East drones on. President Trump speaking with reporters today.
12: They're a failed nation. They've got 350% inflation. They have no currency. They're not paying their soldiers. Their leaders are largely dead.
8: The bodies of a Texas chiropractor and at least one other person have been found after a major weekend flash flood swept through the Grand Canyon. At least one person remains missing. 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
8: A divided Supreme Court is allowing construction of President Trump's White House ballroom to continue as a lawsuit plays out. Fox's Shannon Bream with more.
16: The 5-4 decision is a big win for the president, as the administration says crews are working 20 hours a day on the complex that includes both the ballroom and those underground military installations. Well, the court had this to say. It said it's not passing judgment on the legality of the project, but it did hold that the plaintiff challenging the ballroom project likely doesn't actually have the right to sue the Trump administration over it. Quote, we conclude only that based on the submissions before us, the government is likely to prevail in showing that the National Trust for Historic Preservation in the United States lacks Article III standing to challenge the project in federal court.
8: Still no verdict in the Lindsey Clancy murder trial. They're deciding whether Clancy is legally responsible for the deaths of her three young children. Fox's Brian Yannis reports from Plymouth, Massachusetts.
17: Over 3 days, this jury will be back tomorrow at 9 a.m. for day four of deliberations. The only real interesting thing today, at least you can say, is that, well, there was no note. No question from this jury. In fact, this jury has only had one note over these last 3 days, and that was to ask to see two pieces of evidence, the bags of prescription pill bottles that were found in the home, as well as the knife that Lindsey Clancy used in her failed suicide attempt.
8: A judge has ruled that a man refusing to eat food while jailed on charges he shot two National Guard troops near the White House, killing one of them, can be fed against his will. Romanola Lockwell was rushed to a hospital back in July after he stopped eating. And environmentalist Wendell Berry has died, a Kentucky-born author and agrarian who wrote essays, poems, and novels celebrating the farming communities in his native state and the excesses of an industrial commercialized society. He was 92. I'm Sue Guzman. This is Fox News.
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0: I'm still going for it, even with higher stroke risk from atrial fibrillation, an irregular heartbeat not caused by a heart valve problem. 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

0: Hey, Charlotte. 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
1: News. I'm Ted Linder. The number of dead from catastrophic flooding in Nepal and China, over 1,000 now, according to authorities, as rescue teams work to reach communities cut off by the disaster. Nepal's disaster agency saying that 987 deaths have been counted there, 3,916 people missing, including 583 foreigners. Wednesday's disaster began with a chain of events high in the Himalayas, where a glacial collapse sent large amounts of rock, ice, and meltwater into valleys below, triggering powerful floods. The U.S. military targeting an island in the Strait of Hormuz after Iran fired strikes at U.S. ally Jordan.
2: CENTCOM spokesman Captain Tim Hawkins says Islamic Revolutionary Guard Corps forces were observed preparing to launch rockets with sea mines into the Strait of Hormuz. Last week, CENTCOM said it had completed clearing sea mines from the strait.
1: Fox's Jennifer Griffin. 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

0: And welcome back to Coast, George Norrie along with Sarah Whalen. Let's go to the calls right now. Let's go to John in Wisconsin to get us started. Hello, John.
1: Hello, George. Hello, Sarah. A brief comment and a question, please. Sarah, you do great work. I really enjoy listening to you. 29 years after Princess Diana's death, the cover-up is deep, very similar to the JFK assassination. My question is this, Sarah. Based on these deep layers of cover-up, would you concur that we will never know the truth? Congratulations on the book, and George, thank you for taking my call.

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1: News. I'm Sue Guzman. The death toll from catastrophic flooding in Nepal and China passing 1,000 Tuesday as rescue teams work to reach communities cut off by the disaster. The massive flooding caused by a glacial collapse that sent large amounts of rock, ice, and meltwater into the valleys below, triggering these powerful floods downstream. Army Secretary Dan Driscoll stepping down after 18 months on the job. The White House giving no reason for Driscoll's departure, but tensions with War Secretary Pete Hegseth were widely reported. The Supreme Court's going to allow construction of the White House ballroom to continue for now.
2: It is a temporary win for President Trump, who says the ballroom is needed for national security because the project also includes military and security bunkers.
1: That is Fox's Jared Halpern reporting. 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
2: And welcome back. Final calls with our friend Preston Dennett. Preston, what's your next project?
3: I'm working on a sequel to my book, Symmetry, A True UFO Adventure. My favorite contactee, Dolly Safran, has had a lifetime of experiences, including healings, by the way. She's had extensive contact with the ET. Her case is very well verified. In fact, I had my own experience with her ETs where I was taken on board. So my own fully conscious encounter. We'll be doing a sequel to that book, which will be the next book.
2: What do you think of the government's so-called release of information lately?
3: It's a step forward. I'm still disappointed because I think for someone who might be new to this field, it's monumental. But for us who've been in this for quite a while, it's a little disappointing. And we still have, it's a step towards disclosure. I think the cover-up is still firmly in place. Because until and unless they're willing to admit to the Roswell incident of 1947 where UFO crashed, or the Malmstrom incident of 1967 where they shut off our nuclear missiles, or the Capitol flyover of 1952, I think we still have a lot of work to do in getting this truth out, truth and transparency with this subject. Because I know they have much better footage than what they're showing us.
2: I think you're right about that. Let's go to Charlotte in the state of Washington, west of the Rockies. Hi, Charlotte.
4: Hello.
2: Welcome to the program.
4: Thank you. I kind of have a question for you guys, but first I want to let you know what happened. Five of us girls were on a trip to California, and somewhere like in between Oregon and California on a really dark, empty highway, we saw a disc-shaped craft over the top of us, and then it swooped down, and like kind of did like a little dance thing in front of us. And then all of a sudden, 4 hours later, we're still in the same spot, and we had no idea, you know, what had happened. And then, I didn't remember anything about it until about 30 years later.
2: Great case. What's your question, Charlotte?
4: Well, I was still on when I remember stuff. I was on a metal examining table, and I looked over and saw a gray, and then a tall, really tall, thin, sharp-toothed guy in front of my friend. And anyway, they looked over and saw me looking at him, and then they came towards me, and I guess I must have passed back out because I don't remember anything. And then when I got home, I found out I was pregnant. And I hadn't been with my prior boyfriend in a long time. And they said, but if they say the DNA test comes back as it's his, but I hadn't been with him in a really long time. Do you think that anything could have happened up there?
2: What do you think of that, Preston?
3: I have heard of cases like these. People have told me that they have not been intimate with anyone, and yet they end up pregnant. This is definitely something that women do report, and then it often ends up as a missing pregnancy. Then later they're taken on board and they're shown a child and told it's theirs. This is, of course, and understandably, a very controversial and poorly understood aspect of UFO encounters, which can be very traumatic for people.

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1: Number one, protecting your capital, protecting your assets, your life savings that you've worked really hard for. 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And all of this noise about what the Fed is doing, what's inflation doing, let's really peel the onion back and look at what are the things that we can be doing to take the worry and the stress out of your retirement.
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2: Themselves, but could very easily be throwing a line on a number of free throws or a variety of other things as it relates to professional sports. We've seen people literally go to federal prison for some of this stuff. It is interesting in this case, going to the statement from Lori Buckout, she puts about $1,000 on herself to win the race, which presumably she would want to do, as she and her team have dedicated a lot of time, a lot of money, a lot of effort to flip that NC1 seat. It's kind of interesting. I could see if she had bet against herself in the race, you might say, oh, you're throwing it, and so you win that money. But when you're betting against or betting for yourself or predicting that you're going to win, it's kind of that interesting line between insider trading and, as she noted, putting money back on yourself that you're going to run a good campaign and win.
3: Well, and it's only $1,000, right? So, I mean, if you thought you were going to throw this race in a particular manner, you know, you wouldn't do it to win $300 or $400, right? And so I think, you know, it's really important to keep in note the size and scale of this bet. It's not something that, you know, would force her life-changing money necessarily, right, to determine the election outcome. But at the same time, right, we talk about internal polling all the time with campaigns. We talk about fundraisers and potential money that she may be aware her campaign will be receiving over the next couple months that could be coming in. And so things like that that are not public knowledge are the things that calls you, you know, really looks through and says, you know, because of those type of insider information, you can't do this as a candidate or even as a campaign manager or a campaign official. And, you know, Don Davis came out with a statement Monday afternoon and kind of, you know, really reiterated this point. He called it a disqualifying breach of public trust. You know, this is a coalition, he said, of Democrats, Republicans, and independents who put Eastern North Carolina first, and this is not an action that did so. And so a condemnment from him on this topic of her taking this step forward. And, you know, I think it'll be interesting to see how she responds going forward and the criticism she receives for doing so. You know, like we mentioned, not a large sum, you know, betting for herself, not against herself, but still, you know, something that does not scream transparency in a time where she is in a, you know, really competitive seats that if Republicans want to hold the House come November, is really important to their numbers.
2: Yeah, no question about that. We'll, of course, be keeping a very close eye on that congressional race in northeastern North Carolina. Andrew, the impetus of our story last week over at CarolinaJournal.com is that part of the state budget actually puts North Carolina first in the nation as it relates to dealing with some of these prediction markets across the United States. Can you walk us through some of those details as to what North Carolina is the first in?
3: Yeah, so we are the first state in our state budget to regulate and tax predictive markets, right? So about 3 years ago, we implemented sports betting here in the state of North Carolina. Those carry about a 18 to 23% tax on those activities. And so a large tax base there. This year in this budget, we added this predictive markets line, and we really brought that down to a 6% tax rate. It's based on net fees, not net revenues, which are about 1% of all bets that call she collects. And so a small revenue portion for the state and, you know, funds that will come in forms of a tax revenue. But a lot of people have raised concerns about this because it is so much lower. You know, we talk about on these predictive markets, you can still bet on sports. You can still bet on the outcomes of games or money, different lines, what the spread is. Apologize to the NC State fans this week who had to go through that this weekend as a former Virginian. But, you know, I bet on the Virginia game, right? And so you can still bet on, you know, sports on these markets. And so the question, you know, really raises, what is the difference between sports books and Kalshi? And Kalshi would tell you that, you know, their revenue is from collecting those fees, not necessarily whether bettors win or lose. And so that prompted that lower tax rate, something that we saw got a lot of criticism in the state budget. But as North Carolina

0: becomes the first state to do this. Kalshi said other states can look to North Carolina as a model about how to regulate this as this market continues to grow going forward.
1: And it is important to note that a lot of the regulation as it relates to this insider trading discussion, Andrew, which is, I suspect, is probably going to be a lot of the debate that takes place in a variety of state legislatures over the next couple of years. The state of North Carolina itself is not involved in that process. As I understand it, as you told us last week, the folks over at Kalshi, they've got a large team of people that are looking at transactions, looking at the timing of transactions, the dollar amounts, and the potential conflict of interest that could exist in a variety of these prediction markets.
0: Yeah, they told me that they're looking at a number of data points when it comes to determining insider trading and how this is done, right? And this is all regulated by the federal regulations, whether it be the FTCC or some of the NASDAQ regulations on predictive market trading, which is just swaps. Acts more like stocks, right? So they are regulated under the stock market conditions. And but yes, they do a number of things, including looking at campaign donations, looking at campaign staff, looking at times of bets, like you mentioned, looking at odds as they go. And they noted that the system is not perfect. That there are going to be cases like this that slip through and take a while to identify. But then there are also cases like this where it took them just a couple of weeks from when that bet was placed to have this punishment they handed down. They mentioned in their release that Lori Buckhout was, open to this investigation. She worked with them to come to this conclusion and she accepted their findings, right? And so in this case, I think it highlights that they do have this type of system in place that is designed to regulate and make sure that this doesn't happen going forward.
1: And it's important to note, Andrew, that we've seen some other candidates, not here in North Carolina, over the last couple of months that have found themselves in similar situations in a variety of races across the country. Same situation. They say, hey, I'm standing up here. I'm going to run for this political office, win, lose, or draw. They put money on themselves, and there's been similar penalties and restrictions put in place by Kalshi.
0: Yeah, a number of elected officials over the past, just 6 months now have been found guilty of doing this. And today, with the indictment of Lori Buckhout and this finding by Kalshi, former Congressman George Soros George Soros was also banned for life on Kalshi, saying that he was had been abusing the system in the past. And so a number of these cases will continue to be handed out. I assume we will begin to see, candidates who are not elected officials, being held to this standard and maybe putting on themselves in manners that are found to be against these regulations. And so, as we continue to move forward, it'll be interesting to see if Congress passes some sort of regulations on what their members can do and take a formal stance on this. I know groups across North Carolina are already talking about that in the legislature. And the governor came out earlier this year and said, state employees are not allowed to bet in these predictive markets on a lot of these different topics. And so it'll be curious to continue to see how Congress handles this and how this issue moves forward.
1: Well, and Andrew, let's close on this, because I think that's the real interesting point here, where myself and I would assume a lot of other people are hearing this news. Let's go to the regulation here in North Carolina, or the dictation there from Governor Stein. If you are a state government employee, you're not supposed to be using these markets if you have what is deemed insider information. I think that's where my big holdup is what is truly considered insider information when you're looking at some of these races? Because you work for state government, does that mean you inherently have access to this inside information if it's something that you're not necessarily involved in? That's where things are a little blurry for me.
0: Yeah, Nick, and I think it's a blur for a lot of individuals, right? I think that's a conversation that across the state and really across the country will continue to have. There's not a really great answer at this point. As we get into these markets that are new, betting on elections, betting on the weather, right? Betting on, we heard stories abroad where people go and breathe on temperature gauges to try to raise the temperature in that manner, right? So we start to begin to have these conversations that are going to be really complicated. And, the difference between current stock markets and swap markets is that this information is much clearer there, right? You have information on a company, up, down, left, right. In these cases, you can have a lot of different pieces of information. And just because you are well educated doesn't mean it's insider information, right? Just because you follow North Carolina politics on Twitter does not mean that you are now trading on insider information. But also, if you have some information that was designed for a close circle of individuals and you trade on that, now is that you know, does that become insider information because of maybe your relationship with the state government or state employees? And so I think an issue we'll continue to see that we continue to have to work through, you know, the state of North Carolina, the way they have it regulated in the state budget, passes a lot of that responsibility back to the federal government to say, hey, this is on you. This is on you, Kalshi and Polymarket, to regulate these in your market. You are being punished if you don't do so, just by loss of revenues, right, and paying out these large sums. And so I think something North Carolina will continue to punt on and look to the federal government. But an interesting conversation, I think, for legal scholars and politicos across the country that we'll continue to have.
1: Yep, it's going to be a fascinating one. We will keep a very close eye on this as we approach the November midterm election. You can read more coverage initially on Andrew's story about these predictive markets and what's going on there. And then this big news with Lori Buckout, the Republican in North Carolina's first congressional district, getting popped by Kalshi, placing a bet on herself to win that congressional race. All those details over on our website this morning, carolinajournal.com. We appreciate the update. Andrew Pomerantz joins us on the Carolina Journal News Hour. Where it's now 5:51 on Charlotte's FM News Talk, 107.9 FM, WBT from the Charlotte Eye, Ear, Nose, and Throat Traffic Center. Trust your senses to Senta. Another look at your Tuesday morning commute with Boomer Von Cannon.
2: Hey, thank you, Nick. In West Mecklenburg, have an incident on I-485 as you make your way between Exit 9 Wilkerson Boulevard on the outer loop to Exit 6 West Boulevard. The right two lanes are blocked with an incident here. And again, that's just before Exit 6 West Boulevard. Single file is the way to get around this on 485. If you merge far left, it's single file that's getting by. You also may want to go with Billy Graham Parkway as an alternate for the delays that are underway. Outer loop of 45 right before Exit 6 West Boulevard. Also, vehicle fire, North Mecklenburg on the outer loop of 45 before Exit 23, Highway 115, Old Statesville Road. Had reports of a wrong-way driver this morning here on 485 outer loop at Exit 41, Applebar Road. That vehicle has been stopped by Mint Hill Police. Thank you, Mint Hill Police, for a job. Excellent. Just the way to go. Get this situation settled quickly on 45 near Exit 41. Boomer Von Cannon, WBT Traffic.
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2: Your WBT forecast today, Tuesday, the first day of September. Sunny, 96 this afternoon with a heat index around 100. Tonight clear, the overnight 75. Tomorrow sunshine up to 98 with a heat index at 105. Huntersville 73, Monroe 75, Queen City 75 at WBT.
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1: 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You may be seeing some news floating around social media indicating that the North Carolina General Assembly is slated to take up votes tomorrow. That is Wednesday, September the 2nd. However, due to their House calendar, there is going to be a skeleton session in both the North Carolina House and Senate. We have it on very good authority here at the Carolina Journal News Hour and over at CarolinaJournal.com that no votes will be taking place in the legislature until lawmakers reconvene after the November midterm election. We'll be keeping a close eye on that short session coming up here in just a couple of months over on our website, CarolinaJournal.com. That's going to do it for a Tuesday edition. WBT News is next, followed by Good Morning BT. We're back with you tomorrow morning, 5 to 6, right here on Charlotte's FM News Talk, 107.9 FM, WBT.

0: birthday.
1: Oh, Daddy.
0: That's it.
2: Right here.
0: That's him. Go get him, baby. Hey, looking good on 485 now. We had an earlier incident on 485 near Exit 6 West Boulevard on the outer loop. That is clear. Still a little bit of residual traffic. No need for an alternate. And uptown, have a bump up on eastbound to make that westbound. Westbound John Belk. As you make your way toward 4th Street, you may want to go with Charlottetown Avenue as an alternate. To the north on University City Boulevard at I-485, Beattiesford Road at Oakland Avenue. To the south near the state line, Carowinds Boulevard at South Tryon. Boomer Von Kennen, WBT Traffic.
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0: Your WBT forecast today, Tuesday, September 1st, sunny, up to 95 this afternoon with the heat index at 100. Tonight, clear, the overnight 75. Tomorrow, sunshine, warming up to 98. Heat index at 105. Right now, Kannapolis, K-Town, 80. Huntersville, 81. 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
1: 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I'm Congressman Mark Harris, and as your voice in Congress, I'll keep fighting to protect women's sports and ensure private spaces, whether that's in school bathrooms, college dorms, or in locker rooms.
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0: isn't asking voters to choose between capitalism and a Marxist state. He's asking whether corporations have become too powerful. And that's not the question that they're answering. I threw that last part in. Let's head over to the WBT Traffic Center for the update. Here's Pam the Jam Warner.
1: All right. Thanks, Pete. Traffic still off to a good start. You know, we're getting into it's still early in the afternoon. We're not even at that 1 p.m. hour yet. So the drive times are still looking great. You're going to see a little bit of a pushback here in your usual hotspot, Billy Graham Parkway on the northbound side, right where it intersects with 85 North and 77 South. Both of those dipping just under 22. Everything in between, mostly on the green there. Everybody's basically at their posted speeds. And we are looking at Carnegie Boulevard and Barclay Downs Drive. It is for a fender bender in Providence. Dilworth Road at Berkeley Avenue. The lights are currently out, so treat it as a four-way. And the 4100 block of Greensboro Street with an accident as well. I'm Pam the Jam Warner, WBT Traffic.
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0: Steve the Lib says, Pete, anyone still pledging their allegiance to Donald Trump cannot be taken seriously. 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I mean, I don't do it on the air, so nobody really hears it. 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
1: And your WBT forecast, still calling for sunny skies today with a high of 94. Now, later tonight, clear skies will continue late into the hours, low of 74 this evening. As for right now, 91 feels like 98. 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
0: Fauci, I mean, some of these diary entries that I've been reading, in one diary entry, he talks about how he jumped on a call with Barbara Streisand. 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
7: 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I'm not everybody's cup of tea. I know I'm not a traditional conservative talk show.

0: 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The phone number, 704-570-1079. That's also the WBT text line, driven by Keffer Chrysler Dodge Jeep Ram, the family store. All right, so to Andrew Dunn's point from the piece in the last hour that we were going over, where he said that there's this wide array of what people who identify as DSA adjacent or socialist curious, they have this wide array of ideas about what socialism is because they were never taught what it actually is, or they were fed certain lines about what it is that are not entirely true, right? And in that piece that Andrew Dunn wrote, and I asked him, like, did you read the comments? And he says, no, I never read the comments, which that is definitely the route to go to preserve your sanity and your mental health. I, however, I go where the information leads me. And so I saw there were like 17 comments on the Charlotte Observer story or the column. And so I thought, well, let's see what the moon bats are saying, because usually they're good for like 3 comments or something on a story. And this one had 17. So I thought, oh, they've got some interaction going. And lo and behold, what do we find? But the very thing that Andrew laid out is reflected in the comments from these anonymous commenters, right? Where like one guy says, we already have socialism, like governments run their own water service and wastewater and solid waste, which is also under wastewater, but okay, and electricity. See? So we already have socialism. Social Security, it's right there in the name, and Medicare and Medicaid. And yeah, if you talk to conservatives, we don't generally like any of that stuff. And then another one says, it depends on how you define socialism. We're already a socialist state. Education, transportation, public facilities like libraries. Always hear this one from the socialists. It's just like a library. See? Just we want to like library-atize everything. Safety protocols for workers, retirement, and medical support to cover the failing corporate retirement systems. By the way, the system that's failing is the government one, right? That's the Social Security one. That's what's failing. The private retirement, that's not failing. That's the 401ks, the IRAs, the investments and stuff, right? When people are left to their own choices to make their own decisions, they usually see better outcomes. They care more about that. And when the government is in charge, well, they don't. They don't care more about your retirement than you do. I find myself saying this to people in a wide array of situations, whether it's the HOA or it's the government, they are not going to care more about you and your family than you and your family care about you and your family. That is just human nature, which is why Marxism has this fatal flaw. It is built around an idea that is in conflict with human nature. And that's why they get to murder in so many people. Because you cannot suppress the human nature. The human nature is to care about oneself and one's family, right? Then you move out to like your neighborhood, your church, your community, right? But all of these people, it's like I'm reminded of the Jordan Peterson advice. He wrote the 12 rules for life. And one of them is before you change the world, pick up your room, right? So many of these people, they're like, global revolution. They're thinking on these grandiose scales. And then you look at their personal lives and they're just a wreck. It's like, well, you haven't even been able to bring any amount of order or stability in your personal life. Why should anybody be letting you dictate things at a societal or global level? Karl Marx was the same way. Complete train wreck of a human being. And, was out there telling everybody how the whole society should be ordered. What else do they say? These socialist programs, as they are provided by the government, so that we already have socialism. And then you got another one in the comments section saying the labels communist, socialist, etc. no longer carry the weight that the old men think they do. My generation rolls our eyes when boomers bring it up as the stale talking points they are. See, to this person, they don't even understand when the boomers are telling you what communism is because the boomers grew up during the Cold War and Gen Xers like myself saw the end of the Cold War. We remember the reports that were released, all of the files that came out of the Kremlin of the way that the Soviet Union, the commies, the way they governed, the atrocities, right? We remember this stuff. We remember socialism as applied. See, so to you, it's a talking point. To us, it was an experience, right? Just like to you, Gen Z maybe. I don't know. I think Gen Z is right, or maybe the ones after them. You do not remember 9/11. Everybody who does remember 9/11 has a different understanding about what occurred than you. And this is not your fault. I'm not like attacking people because they were born when they were born. But you're obviously not going to have the kind of connection to the event or to Marxism. You're not going to recognize the atrocities carried out in its name, right? You had the boomers are running around when in their formative years while Mao is starving people, right? So they have a different understanding of communism. Gen X has a different understanding of communism. He says, or this user says, it's now become rich versus working class. And so notice it's the rich versus working. So the rich are attacking. So the rich are the ones transgressing. It's not the, quote, working class. And by the way, who are you? Which class are you in? Because as we have discovered, a whole lot of the revolution leaders, they are of the rich. They always are. We talk about this all the time. I got more examples of more of these leaders all coming out as Nepo babies, right? They are the failure to launch. They are downwardly mobile. In other words, they got really expensive college degrees as a credential for access into the elites, and their parents are in that class. But their degrees and their lack of ability does not merit their inclusion into that elite class. And there is resentment. It's now become rich versus working class, and the right, sure as bleep, doesn't fight for us. Even old school Democrats are trying to hold on to their power, the wealthy ones, that is. NC is too religious to ever become socialist, which is ironic, as their deity would probably identify as one. Okay, so there you go. Here's a really good distillation of Marxism. Right? A hatred of Christianity, right? That this is part of it, right? Marxism is a religion, and it supplants all others. It destroys the family unit. It destroys the church. It has to. And so when you have, like, Marxism is the religion for atheists. That's what attracts them to Marxism. And it's a swap out of all the spiritual for materialist goods. Materialism. And that's what makes it attractive to people who don't believe in any core essence of a soul. And so it's not a surprise that you hear, and this has got to be a kid, because they are the only ones that make this stupid argument that Jesus was actually a socialist. It's the stupidest thing. It is so stupid. Like, you're not a Christian. So who are you to tell the Christians what Christ taught them about the role of government? Christ called us to help our fellow man. He did not call for us to rob from others to help our fellow man, which is what GovCo does. You do not gain any moral superiority, no extra points, extra credit, because you whipped up a mob to steal a bunch of property from somebody else to redistribute it to others. That actually is not a, quote, good thing. All right, let's head over to the WBT Traffic Center for the update. Here's Pam the Jam Warner.
1: All right, thanks, Pete. And seeing a few extra delays here across the board. Right now in Providence, an accident of 3400 block Monroe Road. It is with injury. South Charlotte's got Grayson Heights Drive at Providence Road for a bump up over in Independence. Idlewild Road North at Harris Boulevard, a hit and run for that one. Still Creek is the 700 block Tyvola Road for an injury accident. And we got one more here. It is a minor accident over on North Church Street at West at 27th. As far as those drive times again, and you know, nothing that's really slowing you down other than your usual typical delays. Everybody seems to be playing nice out there, mostly in the green, looking good. I'm Pam the Jam Warner, WBT Traffic.
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1: And your WBT forecast is still calling for sunny skies today. Maybe a few afternoon clouds, but no sign of any showers as for right now. Going to see a high of 94 today. Right now it's only 91, but it feels like 98. Later tonight, clear skies with a low of 74. 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
5: 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Speaking of, Joe Pat, how do you help adults recognize how much risk they could be or should be taking in a portfolio?
6: So we have several tests. These are third-party analysis systems that we can run you through to really determine what is your real risk, how much risk are you taking? How would your portfolio have stood up during the 2007, 2008, 2009 Great Recession? What kind of damage could have been done? Those are the type of things we're sharing with folks. And, you know, what is the probability of you running out of money? You know, the greatest fear in retirees is running out of money. So we want to make sure that we put things in place. We want to look at your portfolio and say, what can we do to help you ensure that you have consistent, durable income throughout the rest of your life? You know, so many times people have different mutual funds or ETFs, and we have this little thing called an X-ray analysis that kind of looks through the name of that fund or ETF. 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And what we find in many cases is some of the largest holdings are spread across all of those. So folks aren't quite as diversified as what they thought. So we like to help people understand where they are, where you are today. And then here's what's most important. Where are you going? And what is the probability of you getting there?
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0: The 7th annual WBT Little Heroes Blood Drive. It is returning, not tomorrow, as I may have been telling you up until now. It's not going to be tomorrow, but every other Wednesday in the rest of the month. Okay, so starting on September 9th in Pineville, then we're going to Gastonia, then we're going to Charlotte, then we're going to Clover. Yeah! 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Starts next Wednesday. All right, let me go back to the text line here because I've got a bunch of messages to get through. Mitch says, isn't it crazy that so many people who scream, be yourself, do what you want to do, that they all want socialism, which reduces the individual to nothing? Yeah, it is kind of odd. In fact, along those same lines, the guy who was, talking about North Carolina is too religious to ever become socialist, somebody responded to him, yeah, the generations that worked do roll their eyes at the generation of the not working. And then this kid fires back, ha, ha, ha, bootstraps, right, paw, paw? Or is it the avocado toast? Your value to society is shrinking day by day. That's Marxism. This kid doesn't realize it, but that last sentence, that's Marxism. Your value to society is shrinking day by day. Why? Because he's getting old. Everybody's getting older. Obviously not the young kid, the young socialist in the comments section. It's not going to happen to him. But see, you're getting older, so your value is shrinking because you're not able to work as much as all of the young people can work, and so your value to society is shrinking. Right? That is a Marxist frame. Right, that the individual does not have intrinsic value. And that is why it is the antithesis of what the founders of this country put pen to paper to protect, which is that we are endowed by our Creator with inalienable rights. You cannot take them away. Every human has these rights. That's the point. That's why it is antithetical to Marxism. Let's see here. Dean says, when we hear DSA, I think the assumption is that be it DSA or just D, it is a party and still functions within the democratic framework of free elections and just reflects our distrust and disappointment with the current ruler and results. Yeah, people tell themselves all kinds of lies, Dean. Whatever excuse you want to come up with, construct the scales before your eyes about what socialism is and what it does. You do you, I guess. Jeff with a G says, something for the lovers of Marxism to consider. They love to do some protesting and spout off about oppressor or oppressed. If they want to know what real oppression would look like under a tyrannical socialist or communist regime, they should ask the lady in Iran that dared to get in front of a camera to complain about the government yesterday. Oh, wait, no, she can't answer because she was hanged. There is a reason why the revolution always eats its own. John from New Jersey says, Pete, you probably won't read this on air, but you're doing a bang-up job. Thank you, John. I appreciate that. Very kind of you. I did read it on the air, though. DA says, all these ignorant people saying, you don't know what socialism really means. Well, here's what the creators of socialism said it meant. Government control of the economy, the means of production, and very limited private property. Yeah, just read them. That's the thing, just read them. I mean, I get it. Marx writes like an insane, demonically possessed person. And I think there's a logical reason why. It's because he was. But like, I think, like, I understand, like, but these concepts, they spell all of this. They wrote hundreds and hundreds or thousands of pages about this ideology. along the lines of eating their own and the splintering, this always happens. Always happens in the revolution. They eat their own and they splinter apart over tiny little differences in the way, like, the true believers have the right form of Marxism and you're not on the right path. And if you don't agree with our interpretation of Marxism, then, you know, then we're going to ostracize you. And we're seeing this now play out in, ironically, the places where the DSA has actually had success, where they've had victory. Ryan Zickgraff over at unheard.com, he's a progressive, okay? And he's pointing out, he gives three different examples. Taylor Lorenz, who is this crazy reporter person, Boots Riley, I think he's a musician, and Zoran Mamdani. All right, so I'm just going to focus. It's a pretty lengthy piece. I'm going to focus on what he says about Zoran Mamdani because it's a similar track with the other two. To most people on the right, the left forms a coherent, unified bloc out there to revive wokeness, only now with socialist characteristics. Yet the left is far from united. To get a sense for this, consider the fates of Taylor Lorenz, Boots Riley, and Zoran Mamdani, three figures with large footprints on the left who have recently come to realize that hell is other leftists. I'll tell you what he means in a moment. First, let's get over to the WBT News Center for the update, and here's Mark Garrison.
1: An update on breaking news this afternoon. A Charlotte-Mecklenburg police officer involved in a shooting just before noon happened in a neighborhood called The Retreat at Cameron Commons. That's not far out of Harrisburg, near 485. Now, police are telling WBT no officers were injured, but beyond that, they've said little. A source indicating to us that a person involved in a domestic issue was apparently shot, but we have no other details at this point. Cops are planning to hold a press briefing shortly. Again, that happened near Harrisburg just before noon today. Also breaking this afternoon on international scene, the U.S. launching more missile attacks, hitting military targets in Iran near the Strait of Hormuz. This comes after Iran attacked ships on that waterway.
2: It's an indication that once again, the United States is trying to send a message to the Iranian regime that threats against this international waterway will not be tolerated.
1: That's reporter Trey Yangst. Federal court uptown today in Charlotte. The prosecution has wrapped up its case against two people who protested ICE last year. Heather Murrow accused of assaulting an officer. She and William Stanley also charged with hindering the officers.
3: The defense team tried to convince the judge that their protest outside of the Department of Homeland Security office last year was covered by the First Amendment and their actions didn't meet the level of use of force. But the judge disagreed, saying the First Amendment covers their speech, not their actions, on that federal parking lot in November 2025.
1: That's Darian Henderson with Channel 3 at federal court uptown. The defense is now calling witnesses this afternoon in that case. In Cornelius, a man arrested after he was caught peeping through the window of a house while performing a sex act. 57-year-old Andrew Bruce is charged with felony indecent exposure in the presence of a minor. He's locked up under $15,000 bond. Utah, a judge will decide today if there is enough evidence for Tyler Robinson to stand trial for killing conservative Charlie Kirk.
4: Robinson is charged with aggravated murder, which carries the death penalty. It's aggravated because the state alleges the shooter, Tyler Robinson, shot into a crowd, which carried a risk of harming other people. But Robinson's defense is challenging that heightened aggravated factor.
1: That's reporter Matt Finn. Well, if you're thinking about retiring and looking for a good city to live in, here's this year's list of the best places to spend your golden years.
5: This year, Orlando, Florida tops Wallet Hub's top five cities for retirees, followed by Miami and Tampa. Wallet Hub selected Orlando for the top of the list, partly because Florida has no income, estate, or inheritance tax. It also has the fourth best hospitals for geriatrics in the nation. Miami came in second because of its popular activities for retirees. Tampa came in third because it is one of the most tax-friendly cities in the country.
1: That's reporter Jenny Casola. So North Carolina, well, Raleigh was number 53 on the list of best retirement cities. Charlotte, much worse. We were number 115 out of 182 cities. And that brings us now at 1:32 to check into the traffic center and see how it's looking out there, Pam.
6: All right, thanks. And we are seeing that traffic is still, you know, slowing down in some areas. We do have everything pretty much under control. There are some wrecks. We've got officials on scene in the Providence area, 3400 block Monroe Road for an injury accident, Grayson Heights Drive at Providence Road, also in the process of clearing. That one was more of a fender bender, a earlier hit and run, Idlewild Road at Harris Boulevard, not causing too many delays, but traffic is slowing on the approach. An injury accident over in the 700 block of Tyvola Road as well. You want to be careful as you near that one, as officials do remain on that scene also. And it looks like you're going to see just a few construction delays going on Mount Holly Road over at Mount Holly Huntersville. It is going to slow you back to Stony Ridge Drive, currently under 20. I'm Pam the Jam Warner, WBT Traffic.
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9: Calendar says September 1st, but we're talking upper 90s and rivaling daily records Wednesday and Thursday and Friday. It's all week long here. Our temps today have been sweltering hot, and we've got more of that kind of weather tomorrow and Thursday. 75 tonight, 98 tomorrow. I'm meteorologist Scott Laurie Moore on Charlotte's FM News Talk, 107.9 WBT.
1: 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I'm Mark Garrison, WBT News.
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0: Steve the Lib says, Pete, anyone still pledging their allegiance to Donald Trump cannot be taken seriously. This means you, bud. I mean, look, that's fair. I do start the program off every single day with my pledge of allegiance to Donald Trump. I do that. I mean, I don't do it on the air, so nobody really hears it. But Steve knows. It's right. Hank says, how did Steve know that I, too, pledge allegiance to Donald Trump every morning before I start work? Oh, no. Steve knows us. See? 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

0: Arrowwood, right at 25, everybody else in the green. Now, we are still looking into an accident here in Providence, 3400 Block Monroe Road. It is with injury and South Charlotte, Grayson Heights Drive at Providence Road, a fender bender. Got that hit and run, Idlewild Road at Harris Boulevard, and another injury accident, pretty much off to the shoulder, the 700 Block Tivola Road. It looks like traffic's getting by just fine. I'm Pam, the GM Warner, WBT Traffic.
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0: And your WBT forecast is now calling for partly cloudy skies with a high near 96. We're at actually 94 degrees right now here in the Queen City. Later on tonight, clear skies looking good with a low of only 74. 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
1: 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Do you remember Gustavo Gordillo? New York City Democrat socialist caught faking his address, his job, his union membership, right? Is he of the pencil-thin mustache and slicked-back ponytail hair? He claimed that his family or his parents fled Peru during the Shining Path communist revolutionary period. They fled the commies who were slaughtering villagers and came to America, and he talked about how his parents were poor immigrants from Peru. He said, my parents came here and they had nothing. Nothing is what he told the New York Times in a profile piece last month. And then he did a follow-up article about living in a Crown Heights rental. And he said their first jobs were in fast food and cleaning houses. And they built success in this country. And they are absolutely the exception. They are the exception. That, my friends, is blackpilling. Okay? So when I talk about blackpilling, that's it. Like, okay, yes, fine. My family did it. But you can't. No one else can. That's the exception. Nobody ever makes something of themselves in America, which is just factually not true. The data does not support this at all. Like, the fish doesn't know it's wet. You do not realize the amount of wealth and comfort that we as a society enjoy in America right now. It is beyond the wildest dreams of the wealthiest rulers of human history. The wealthiest of the wealthiest people ever had lower standards of living than our poor people. That is not to say that everything is rosy. That is not to say there aren't problems. Every man-made institution, every man-made structure requires maintenance and repair. And government is one of those man-made institutions. So they do need reforms and repairs, absolutely. However, this idea that everything is terrible, that is a black pill that people are handing out in order to demoralize their fellow Americans. So we think that we can't do great things. That's what he's telling other people. My parents did it, but you can't. What an atrocious thing to say to somebody. And maybe I'm showing my age as the Gen Xer, the coolest generation ever. Like, maybe I'm showing my age here in pointing out that when we were growing up, we were told that if you work hard and you apply yourself and you're disciplined, you can achieve anything you set your mind to. That is all on you. That is an empowering message. That is the message I give to you. Well, it turns out that's all a lie. There was a 2021 obituary about Gordillo's grandfather, Manuel Gordillo, the first of the family to move to the U.S. So it wasn't his parents. It was his grandfather. Interesting. Manuel earned a medical degree from San Marcos University in Lima, Peru, and immigrated to the U.S. in 1958 as a medical resident. He obtained his U.S. citizenship in 1964, so he did it the right way. He built a long and respected career as a psychiatrist in the Cleveland area and reluctantly retired at 87 years old. So this guy worked until 87 years old. See, that's the American dream, what your grandpa did. He met his wife, Ruth, who was a nurse with whom he had 9 children, including the DSA's leader, the DSA leader's father, who was also named Gustavo. Public records show only one Gustavo Gordillo married to a woman named Elizabeth in the U.S. That's his parents. The co-chair's parents live in Miami, where his father founded a $90 million telecommunications firm. He is a Nepo baby. Who went to Yale to get a degree in sculpture. And then, lo and behold, cannot find work after he got that degree. Joins a union, doesn't go to his continuing education classes, his training, and doesn't show up for work, and so they kick him out of the union. But he touts himself as an electrician, but he's not anymore. And then there's the labor coordinator for the city, Olivia Gonzalez Killingsworth. Dickensian. Caught living the capitalist dream. She sold her luxurious Upper West Side triplex in a brownstone building for $2.4 million in 2022. She runs her own bookkeeping business and is also an actor and singer, because of course, she was elected labor coordinator in 2025. She inherited the triplex from her Aunt Elizabeth, who died in 2018. Another Nepo baby. There's a quote here from New York City Councilwoman Vicky Palladino, Republican from Queens. Quote, once again, we're finding out why DSA actually stands for Daddy's Savings Account. And then there's Julie Swoop. She's chilling in a $500,000 one-bedroom apartment in Brooklyn that she owns. 70% of New York City residents rent. And meanwhile, Gustavo, he's now in some trouble. The revelations about him have rattled the secretive organization, and his days may be numbered, a source close to the organization told the New York Post. Oh, it's always the ones you least suspect. All right, the grumpy major on the text line says the young and naive, ignorant, will refer to the old Soviet Union as communist and different from socialism, but they ignore that the USSR was the United Soviet Socialist Republic. By the way, I'm not really so grumpy. Semi-old man. Okay. Let's see here. 704 number. I don't know if the Brits. Mike says, love the show and topics. Thank you, Mike. Todd says, does being anti-Marxist make you anti-Ma? That's right. I'm anti-Ma. And that means if you disagree with me, then that means you're for Marxism. Well, actually, I think they would probably agree with that. I'm not receiving notifications. I don't think you meant to text me this. I'm driving with focus turned on. I will see your message when I get where I'm going. Okay. Safe travels, 704 number on the text line.
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3: Breaking news at this hour, Charlotte police involved in a gunfight near Harrisburg. Good afternoon, I'm Mark Garrison. This happened about 2 hours ago, Autumn Frost Trail. It's a subdivision just outside Harrisburg, not far off Highway 29. Chief Estella Patterson in the last few minutes says a woman called 911 to say that a man who had violated an order to stay away from her was on her way to her house. She feared he was coming with a gun. Officers responded. Chief Patterson says when they arrived, he started shooting at the officers. They returned fire. They hit him. He is in serious condition at the hospital. No officers were hurt in the gunfire. Several nearby homes, however, and cars were hit by all the gunfire. Again, this happened around noon. Autumn Frost Trail, a subdivision just outside of Harrisburg. No cops were hurt, but the man was wounded in the gun battle, and he is in the hospital. Meantime, a man who fired a shot at police last night is headed to jail. Officers were trying to serve a warrant in Charlotte at the Evoke Living Center apartments on West Sugar Creek. Guy refused to come out. Now we know his name.
4: Police are saying that the suspect in this case is 33-year-old Jericho Alexander, and right now he is facing a laundry list of charges against him. Now, the assault started Monday evening and bled into the overnight hours. Police tell me they tried to serve a warrant at the apartment complex on Alexander for his alleged role in a shooting that happened a couple of days ago. The situation quickly spiraled out of control after investigators say not only did Alexander refuse to come out, but he actually barricaded himself inside of that apartment. At one point, he also, according to investigators, opened fire in the direction of officers, but no one was actually hit. Nearby residents were quickly pulled out of their homes for safety as officers established a perimeter and waited for tactical help.
3: That's Channel 3's Ron Lee. Alexander finally surrendering. He's facing a long list of charges. And that brings us right to 2 o'clock on this Tuesday afternoon. Check into the traffic center. How's it look, Pam?
5: Well, you know, it's looking a lot better. A lot of things did clear out of the way. Got a few things still out here on the roadways in South Charlotte, 3100 block. Excuse me, make that the 8100 block. Providence Road for a hit and run. West Charlotte is the 3000 block. South Boulevard, a fender bender there. And in Providence, the 1000 of Blythe Boulevard, also with a bump bump on scene. Now, we did have an earlier hit and run. Idlewild Road northbound at Harris Boulevard. It is currently off to the shoulder, but that's where it stays. Possibly an official still on scene with it. However, not in the travel lanes, and traffic seems to be getting by. 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They make sleep easy. I'm Pam the Jam Warner, WBT Traffic.
3: So, can they come up with a verdict? That is the question in the Lindsey Clancy murder trial after 19 hours of deliberating. The judge got a note from the jury this morning.
6: After many hours of deliberation, we are unable to come to a unanimous decision.
3: That was the note, but the judge isn't ready to throw in the towel and declare a mistrial yet.
6: I know. There were over 80 witnesses. There were over 300 exhibits. But because of that, I'm going to ask you to go back out, keeping in mind all the instructions that I gave you, to go out and to continue your deliberations at this time.
3: So the jury's back at it, trying to come up with a verdict. They have to decide if Lindsey Clancy deserves to be convicted of murder for killing her three kids, or if she should be found not guilty by reason of mental issues. He was not welcome in Asheville. A government official from Russia showed up at the G20 summit meeting there at the Grove Park Inn.
7: The presence of Russian Finance Minister Anton Siluanov at the G20 table drew more than raised eyebrows on Monday when the meeting started. There was also surprise and outrage from some global finance ministers in attendance. It's the first time Russia has attended the forum in person since the country invaded Ukraine in 2022. European officials also opposed appearing in the traditional group photo of the summit along with Siluanov, and it was ultimately taken without him.
3: That's reporter Tanya Powers. Now, again, recapping our breaking news this hour. Charlotte police involved in a gun battle near Harrisburg about noon today. Happened on Autumn Frost Trail. That's in a subdivision just outside of Harrisburg. The Chief Estella Patterson says a woman called 911 to say that a man who was violating a court order to stay away from her was apparently headed to her house armed with a gun. Officers arrived, and the chief says gunfire ensued. The man started shooting at officers. They returned fire, hitting him. He is said to be in serious condition, and no officers were hit, though several nearby homes and cars were hit by the gunfire in that gun battle about 2 hours ago near Harrisburg. Now, 203, let's check your forecast, brought to you by Affordable Siding and Windows.
8: Heat dome anchored over the Tennessee Valley is going to be responsible for some high temperatures here next several days. Sizzling sunshine. We'll see highs this afternoon in the mid-90s. Heat index values around 104, muggy lows 74 tonight. Dry baking pattern continues all the way through Friday, readings in the upper 90s. I'm Richard DeWedding on Charlotte's FM News Talk, 107.9 WBT.
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3: WBT Money Watch is brought to you by our friend. This one's not sponsored. My bad. It's just the stock report. Right now, the Dow is down, 411 points, down 411. The S&P is down 53, and the NASDAQ is down 260. Now, let's check sports headlines. Here's Jim.
12: Carolina Panthers again busy making roster moves, claim former Baltimore Ravens interior offensive lineman Corey Bullock, waived fourth-year offensive guard Chandler Zavala, and also placed offensive lineman Brady Christensen on injured reserve with a hamstring injury. Among the players that were added to Carolina's practice squad, wide receivers David Moore and Jasim Reed, defensive backs Corey Thornton and Isaiah Simmons, and outside linebacker Cam Gill. Former North Carolina Sun Valley High quarterback Sam Howell won the backup quarterback job with the Dallas Cowboys. Clemson rookie Cade Klubnik will be the backup for the New York Jets. Jim Zoki, WBT Sports.
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0: righty then, final hour of the program, 107.9 FM WBT, Charlotte's FM News Talk. My name is Pete, and the phone number, if you'd like to chat, 704-570-1079. You can also text that number. That's the WBT text line, driven by Keffer Chrysler Dodge Jeep Ram, the family store. All right, so I am going to do a Data Center Tuesday look, but I'm going to connect it first to the prior discussion, very simply. The commies don't want us to build data centers, okay? They don't want us building them. They're building them, but they don't want us building them, because if we build them, then we may have more of them. We may have more compute power, and then we would be able to basically write the rules for the technological age that we are entering. And we are no doubt entering a different technological age. And that has people nervous, anxious about what's to come. I am among them. Oh, standard disclaimer. I love AI. I welcome them as our overlords. If they're ever going back and pulling up all of the records of everything ever said, I just want that on the record. Yeah, I don't know how it's going to shake out. But I also know that whenever new technologies came online, there were people that were against them. And we have recent examples, particularly at a geopolitical level. I've made these analogies before. What we are seeing with the data center argument is very similar to what we saw with the fracking when that became available. And you had an entire sector of the left that, you know, wanted all the fracking shut down. And they had all of these fantastical claims about all of the ills of fracking. And we saw it with nuclear power generation as well, right? Because these are key sectors. Nuclear and the Soviets were behind a lot of that. And they would use the useful idiots in America that wanted to hamstring, you know, the imperialist capitalist project of America. And the best way to do that was to prevent us from producing more energy, which is now part of the discussion about data centers, because we have not built a new nuclear power plant in 40 years, 50 years, whatever it's been, like a big, large scale one. Yes, we are building. There have been some modular units that have that are in development and are making their way through the permitting. And the Trump administration has streamlined some of that process, too, which is good. But we need more energy, and you need more efficient energy. And right now, there, until we get to, what is it? Is it fusion or fission? I always forget. We have fission. That's what nuclear is, right? Fission. Fusion is the, I think that's the holy grail, right? But the idea is, like, smaller amounts of the fuel that have far more energy stored inside those amounts, right? So the smaller the fuel and the more powerful, the more energy is packed into that, that you can harness. Nuclear is superior to all of the others. And byproduct, it does not produce CO2, which is what everybody says we have to cut back on, except the trees and bushes. The trees and bushes, they love the CO2, but they do not have a powerful lobby, so screw them. So anyway, so the left has always attacked new technologies that could yield America an advantage geopolitically. And that is also true with the data center issue. And it's why when the city of Charlotte had its public hearing on whether or not to implement a 150-day moratorium on new data center approvals, the chambers were packed with members of the Party for Socialism and Liberation. Now, I'm not just assuming that they were members of this Marxist club based on, you know, their general disheveled appearance, or, I mean, I wasn't in the chamber, so I don't know if they smelled like patchouli or whatever, but I can say they wore t-shirts. They had signs. They proudly proclaimed that they are the Party for Socialism and Liberation, okay? And they're against the data centers. Well, not all, hashtag not all data centers, right? They like the data centers, apparently, that they use to organize against data centers. Like right now, I have my laptop open. I am using a data center. If you are listening on the live stream, not on the radio, radio uses a different technology, which, by the way, people oppose that too. Man, there was a fight when they started to put them in cars also. Holy smokes. They're like, you can't put these things in cars. People are going to be distracted. And they're going to be crashing everywhere, right? But you are using a data center if you're streaming this program, which thank you, by the way, for listening. I appreciate that. So now, Donald Trump has weighed in on the data center stuff a couple times, actually. I believe I have, yeah, here it is. Let's see, do I have time to play it? It's a minute and a half. We can do this. Here's Donald Trump on the tarmac the other day, asked about data centers.
1: Well, the data center subject to me is a pretty simple one. If you pick the right location, and it's got to be, not every location is perfect for it, but you pick the right location, what it means for a community is jobs and lots of money and lower taxes. And the data centers now are mandated by me that they build their own electricity, so they're not taking it from the grid.
2: Are you worried that
1: it's going to lower the electric cost because they're building electricity and the extra, as an example, we talked about this once. I'm very proud of it. It was my idea. They're going to build their own electric producing facility. And that electricity that they have left over is going to the grid. It's going to lower the cost of electricity. So if I were a community, I would want the data center. It means jobs, it means income, and it means lower taxes.
2: Do you want Republican candidates to take the same message on data centers?
1: No, I want them to do what they want. Some people feel differently. I really want them. If a Republican's against the data center, that's okay with me. I'm only saying that if I ran a community, now there are different types of communities. But generally speaking, if I ran a community, if I was a mayor or if I was a governor in the state, I would want to have the data centers because they bring tremendous income. They're clean. They produce their own energy. The new ones are producing their own energy. I would want to have data centers.
0: All right. How is it that this 70-something-year-old boomer can articulate that message better than, like, other people that are out there talking about this? Because he's correct. And then this prompted Democrats and the media, but I repeat myself, to be like, oh, well, let's put him in Mar-a-Lago then. Yeah, that's already been done. There's like half a dozen data centers within like half a mile of Mar-a-Lago. Like these things are literally all over the place. This is a complex issue. It is not like when people say data center, you first have to define what that term means to them. Because most people, when they talk about it, they don't have any idea, or if they do have an idea, they think of the quote-unquote hyperscale, the big ones, right? And they think that these huge ones are going to go in, like, right next door to their house. And so there's so much misinformation about the topic that is also being promulgated by China, like that, and Marxists. They would very much like us not to build any more data centers, as I said. Well, Donald Trump made those comments the other day. And then yesterday, he put out a Truth Social post. And this one got a little spicy. It's a little spicier. I will tell you what he said in a moment. But first, let's get over to the WBT traffic closet for the update. Here's Pam, the Jam Warner.
3: All right. Thanks, Pete. And traffic is still, you know, a lot easier than it was just a little bit ago. We are going to start to pick up as soon as we get into that 3 p.m. hour. For right now, handling it pretty well. We've got a hit and run, 8100 block Providence Road. Also here in West Charlotte, the 3000 block South Boulevard, a fender bender, and the 1000 block Blythe Boulevard, also with a minor accident. And now Plot Road at the Plaza, dealing with a road barrier. Always make sure you've got a good alternate ready to go. As far as your drive times, again, still decent here. Nothing's picked up too majorly. We do have 77 over on the northbound side, giving just a little bit of pushback between Tyvola and Archdale Drive, right between 25 and 30. I'm Pam the Jam Warner, WBT Traffic.
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5: 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Hall at the 5. 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
3: And your WBT forecast right now, calling for partly cloudy skies, looking for a high of 96 today, currently at 94. Now later tonight, clear skies and a low of 74 only. 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

0: under 7. So a left lane and a right lane blocked on both each side there. I'm Pam, the Jam Winner, WBT Traffic.
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0: And your WBT forecast here calling for a mix of sunny clouds with a high of 96. That's what expected. We're currently at a high of 94 here. Later tonight, clear skies looks like it's going to be with a low of 74. I'm Pam the Jam, WBT.
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Welcome back, Brett Winterbull Show. 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Or you can pick up the phone, smile and dial 704-570-1079. That, once again, is 704-570-1079. We got a bunch of comments coming in. The Piker topic is pretty interesting. Also, we had a message that came in that I thought was kind of interesting, very interesting, actually. Brett, the IRGC will never go away. Hamas will never go away. The Houthis will never go away. Religious fanatics will never go away. Even if you could kill them all, there would always be someone to come along and take up their cause when your faith, your salvation hinges upon taking someone else out. All bets are off. And that is a message from Anne. Well,

0: slow around Harrisburg Road, and those are right around 25. Now, 77 here over on the northbound side. Those are pretty still deep in the red here. This one's going to run you from Clanton Road all the way through to the ramp from 485 outer. Top speed is about 15 miles per hour there. Now, we also have a wreck here, Providence Road over at Audrey Kell. That one's going to throw traffic through to Alexa Road. Top speed is about 11 miles per hour. And one more for here. Yeah, 485 on the inner side here on the other side of town from South Tryon Street straight on through to West Boulevard between 15 and 22. 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
0: And your WBT forecast is still calling for clear skies this evening, looking for a low of 75. As right now here in the Queen City, we are currently sitting at 96 degrees. 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
1: They give it to June Pickle up the middle, and now he's going to go to the house. The ball is loose on the ground, or he'll jump on it.
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1: Hall hesitation at first. He's at the 10. Hall to the 5. Hall to the end zone. Hall pinballs his way in for 6.
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3: And your WBT forecast is still calling for clear skies this evening with a low of 79. As for right now here in the Queen City, we are currently at 94 degrees. I'm Pam the Jam, WBT.
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10: 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The last two summers, not including this summer, 2025, 2024, I took small trips, domestic trips, little tiny trips. You know, beaches here, there, golf trips here, golf trips there, whatever. I haven't been intercontinental in since 2023. And the last time I took one of my big trips, I was in, because I went in 2019, and then 2020 during COVID, I went to the Virgin Isles because that was the only place you could go during COVID, U.S.-owned properties. And then I went in 2021, 2022, 2023. So like in

0: human being. And you don't need to have influence over any kids, yours or anybody else's. Sending your kid out there to tip a drag queen like you would a stripper. Ugh. We need to be praying for these people. We really do. All right. I'm going to take a break. Another 704-570-1079 if you got something you want to say. Come on with it. More next.
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4: I'm Chief Meteorologist Tara Lane in the Queen City News Pinpoint Weather Center. Warm and humid again tonight under a partly cloudy sky. Temperatures cool down to only about 74 degrees to kick off the day on Wednesday. Wednesday afternoon, we got a heat advisory in effect for Richmond County with a feels-like temperature up to around 107 degrees. Otherwise, high about 97 in the Queen City. It'll still feel like 100 plus, though, so take it easy out there. Only a small chance of a cooling shower or thunderstorm. I'm Chief Meteorologist Tara Lane for Charlotte's FM News Talk. 107.9 WBT.
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